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1: The seats and the interior. Another payoff. Swung on and missed. Right over the top of the splitter at 92.
2: Well, and for those folks who are here tonight, or even for those of you who couldn't make it tonight, you definitely want to be here this weekend. Rockies coming to town. The Braves only have two more weekends at home the entire season. Got the Rockies this weekend, and then the next Friday, Saturday, Sunday we have will be the second week of September. The other weekends will be on the road.
1: Austin Riley hooks a curveball hard to third, but Kike Hernandez goes up the ladder and robs Austin of an extra base hit. That was smoke, but a good play by Hernandez to take a hit away. Three up and three down go the Braves. We go to the sixth, still 1-0 Braves.
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1: Chris Sale has 8 strikeouts. Yamamoto has 7 strikeouts. But the Braves have a run, and they lead 1-0 as we go to the 6th. Part of the order for the Dodgers. Edmund, Betts, Freeman due up. Edmund has fanned twice, batting right-handed, switch hitter. And the first pitch to him, a slider for a strike. Edmund's hitting 271 coming in tonight, but just 241 right-handed. Winding the pitch, swing and a miss, 0-2. The Dodgers, after the game, leave and go north to Detroit. 3 games over the weekend. Then they go home for a 3-team homestand. They play the 3 against the Cardinals, 3 against Washington, and 3 against Cincinnati. Swing and a miss, struck him out. Edmund has the hat trick. Number 9 for Chris Sale.
2: Edmund's got to be thinking, why am I in this lineup tonight? He just dismantled him. And I tell you what Chris has done such a great job of tonight, aside from the obvious, when that fastball has been so good. But he's been so good with first pitch sliders for a strike. They don't swing at it. Then he goes slider again out of the zone, gets the swing and miss, suddenly 0-2.
1: The only guy that's had any luck tonight is at the plate, Mookie Betts, who takes a slider for a strike. Good call, Ben. Betts singled solidly in the first and then popped a double up down the left field line that nobody could get to and dropped it in. 0-1.

0: Sale will probably not pitch against the Nationals, and he will start game one against the Phillies. Hey, you know what? There have been times where I think they skip him twice. I think has gone 9 days, 10 days between pitching, between starts. So, yeah, I think it's safe to say you will see him against the Phillies. There's no doubt about that. Let's get our Wellstar Well stat of the day. We're just going to run through all of the Wellstar Well stats of the day from Chris Sale. Threw a 100.3-mile-per-hour fastball against Shohei Ohtani. That's his fastest pitch since 2018, seventh fastest of his career. And he joked with us, this is probably right at the beginning of the season, this is April probably, where he said, yeah, I hadn't hit 100 in like several years. Well, he hadn't hit 100 in about several hours right now, because he was on one today. 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Let's go to Lexi. What's going on, Lexi? How are you?
1: Hey, Bennett. I just wanted to say it was a great game. And LA who?
0: LA who? Oh, that's right. LA who? You know, it's no big deal. Just a two-time World Series champs that the Braves handled all three games this year. Those were fun games. All three of them had a little bit of everything. Appreciate the call, Lexi. 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Let's go to Bill in Charleston. What's up, Bill?
2: Hey, Barrett. Thanks for the call and for the time there. I hadn't called in a few nights, and yeah, it's been a good series. And again, I want to be, you know, optimistic. You know, I want to be sort of like tempered a little bit here. And oh, before I forget, I want to say that the guy who called originally, who said that it took a lot of courage to keep him in there, I thought the opposite. I was thinking, does he actually have the guts to pull him out? Because don't you think that would have been a scenario that he really would have got the look from Sale? Or there is just no reason. I mean, can you imagine? Wouldn't it have taken a lot more to pull him out at some point in that game than it would to actually keep him in there?
0: After the eighth inning, I agree with you, Bill. After the eighth inning, I'm sure that Walt had that conversation with him, and Chris said, you know what? I got this.
2: But I guarantee you that. But then after, remember the sharp base hit up the middle in the ninth, and then I think he got behind her 3-2. I'm just wondering if things were changing and if he was glancing over. But did they ever lift? I don't think anybody actually ever got up, though, in the ninth inning because of that quick flyout. But anyway, I just thought it was ironic that he said that, because, boy, I would have said, does this guy have the nerve to pull him out? Because I never thought he would. And I'm glad I actually sent you a Twitter earlier on, say, I don't care if it's 110, 120. I called it in the fifth or sixth inning. I said, he goes all the way tonight.
0: Yeah.
2: That's the way I felt, and I'm glad it went that way. So that's all I really had to say. I was going to make another comment about Kim, but I'm going to wait to see. I'm going to, you know, sure, he's still out on this. The dude, you know, he got a base hit again tonight. He had a huge hit last night. If for nothing else, I was just so happy for that moment for him. I mean, I tell you, I can't even express how happy. I mean, I was literally almost in tears. But either way, I hope it continues. But if nothing else, at least he had that moment. Take care, guy.
0: He got a hit and he stole a base. You know, we've been talking about stolen bases for a while now on this show. He had one this afternoon as well. So, and you know, Chris, when you heard Chris Sale talk about in his post game press conference about Ha-Seong Kim and him wearing out that machine underneath the stadium near the clubhouse, and also in batting practice out on the field. That's not a joke. Like, he's not just deferring praise and just trying to make a teammate look good. I mean, Ha-Seong Kim has worked his tail off. And for him to have these moments yesterday and to a lesser extent today, but got a hit, got a stolen base, got hit in the back by Freddie Freeman on a ball that was foul. It was good to see him. And I think there was no doubt he was going to start today and come through with a single. And his first at-bat was really cool because, again, he deserved it. Let's get our second chance of the day. This is the second series the Braves have had against the Dodgers, and it was the second series win against the Dodgers. Second Chance is brought to you by A Second Chance Bail Bonds. It's better to know us and not need us than need us and not know us. A Second Chance is available 24/7 at 404 bailout or online at atlbail.com. I do believe that Chris Sale, Joe, how many times did he shake off Drake Baldwin today?
3: Zero. Has he ever shaken off Drake Baldwin?
0: No, he has not. 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
0: 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Barrett Salee here back in the 680 The Fan studios after a game for the ages. Chris Sale, absolutely tremendous in the 1-0 win, completing the sweep of the Los Angeles Dodgers. We'll hear from Drake Baldwin coming up in just a second. But first, let's get to the highlights from tonight. Braves looking to get off to a hot start after last night's drama. Drake Baldwin stands in against Yoshi Yamamoto, and he's bringing some first pitch thunder.
12: He goes to work versus Drake Baldwin. This is Baldwin, Albies, and Olsen here in the first inning. First pitch crushed. Deep right field. Some thrust on this baby into the chop house. 1-0 Braves as Drake just pounded that thing into the chop house. First pitch. inch he saw, and he put the barrel right on it.
0: There's almost no words to describe Chris Sale, but we're going to try to. It was legendary, it was amazing, and it was simply incredible.
12: 2-2 pitch. He'll get it. Top shelf fastball, 97, right on by the bat of Tommy Edmund. And two down in the first inning. 1-2 pitch. A funny swing, went lunging for the slider, had no shot. Missed that pitch, going after it on the front foot. 1-2 pitch. Take a hike. He goes down looking. That was a perfect fastball, 98 at the bottom of the zone, and Hernandez was frozen. 2-2, have a seat. Got him with a slider. Ohtani swings and misses. Back-to-back strikeouts here, inning for Sale. He just dismantled Ohtani with that one. And the 0-2 pitch got him swinging a fastball, 99. He's blowing the smoke tonight, folks. 0-2 to Hernandez. Adios. High fastball swung on, missed. Strikeout number 7 for Sale. Two down in the fourth inning.
13: Chris is working quickly. Back to the plate. Swing and a miss. He went upstairs, chased a high limb, and struck him out. Inning over. Swing and a miss, struck him out. Edmund has the hat trick. Number 9 for Chris Sale.
12: He rears back and fires. Got him swinging. Strikeout number 10.
0: That is Chris Sale's fourth double-digit strikeout game this season and his 95th in his career. He joked earlier this year that he hasn't hit 100 in a very long time. Well, he hit it twice today, including one to Shohei Ohtani. His first 100-mile-an-hour pitch since July 28th, and that was his seventh fastest pitch of his career. All right, after the Braves appeared to have turned a double play to end it, Sale had to wait about 5 minutes. Now two down, runner at first, and Sale facing Alex Call looking to end it.
12: In harness with his catcher Baldwin, who's responsible for the only run of the game. Sale, set at the belt. 0-2, got him swinging, strike 3, a performance for the ages for Chris Sale. A 1-0 shutout, Sale goes the distance, and the Braves sweep the Dodgers. What a magnificent scene, and what an amazing performance out of Chris Sale. A legendary performance by the left-hander.
13: You can put that one right up there with any of them you ever saw from the big three that are all in the Hall of Fame. It was right there with them, dominant all night long, and so fun to watch. And on top of that, a sweep. How about that?
12: Amazing. For Chris Sale, his first shutout since 2019. And he was absolutely brilliant. One batter after another after another. The only run of the game, the first pitch in the bottom of the first inning, a homer by Baldwin. And Chris Sale, with a legendary performance, makes that run stand. And the Braves win it 1-0 over the Dodgers and sweep these boys out of town. Final score, Braves 1, Dodgers nothing.
0: Chris Sale gets the win. He improves to 13-9 on the season. Yoshi Yamamoto, a great performance in the loss. He drops to 12-8. You'll hear from Drake Baldwin coming up in just a second. But first, let's go to Brandon in Hiawassee, Virginia. What's up, Brandon?
14: Howdy, how are y'all doing tonight?
0: Doing all right.
14: Good deal, good deal. So a couple of things. One, going back on Chris Sale throwing 100 mile an hour, I don't know if y'all saw from the TV broadcast, Wiley Aston, how'd you do that after all this time? And he just goes, with my arm. It was pretty funny.
0: Sounds about right.
14: And then,
0: for Chris.
14: Here's also a pretty wild stat. You can fact check this too. It's Drake Baldwin is the first Braves player to hit a leadoff home run and a 1-0 win since Hardy Richardson on September the 2nd, 1889.
0: Okay, I like that stat. Brandon, if you can, I will believe you on that. I'm going to take your word for it, but that's amazing. That is amazing. I think in the modern era, I think I saw this from Sarah Langs, that there's only been a couple, maybe two in the modern era, and that was the Diamondbacks. Somebody on the Diamondbacks, I think, in 2013. I'll have to go dig through Sarah's Twitter feed to double check on that. But I don't need to double check on Drake Baldwin, because not only did he hit that leadoff home run on the first pitch he saw, he called a gem. And when Chris Sale says he doesn't shake Drake Baldwin off, he really doesn't. Chris Sale has not shaken off a catcher ever. He has said that, like, ever. And he didn't do it tonight. Here's Drake.
15: Seen some good pitching performances, but how impressive was that one tonight?
16: I mean, that has to be top two probably most impressive pitching performances I've seen with my time in the big leagues. I mean, from pitch one, it was just locked in and executing pitches, and obviously has really good stuff. And, I mean, it was pretty incredible.
15: And just to think, I mean, he was on a mission. He knew the bullpen was short, and he was efficient early on, but also when he needed to step on it against Shohei, he dialed up 100.
16: Yeah, I mean, looked at the scoreboard there and was like, triple digits. I mean, I knew he could get close, but him getting there was pretty cool. I mean, yeah, he can, like, take it to the next gear when he's facing the guys who obviously have done a ton of damage in this league, and one of the best I've ever seen it, being able to do that and kind of take it to the next gear, but still being able to execute those pitches.
17: Being just battery with him, I mean, a lot of this is about planning, but the execution as well, but the fact that he doesn't really shake off, so he's leaning pretty heavily on you. What does it mean to be able to work with somebody like that to the degree that you have a game like this?
16: Yeah, I mean, it's nice that he has trust in me, but I think part of the reason he doesn't shake off is because he has such good stuff that it kind of makes it easier on me. But he trusts his stuff, and he knows he can execute it. And a lot of times when he does execute pitches, the results are pretty good. So, yeah, I mean, it makes it a little easier sometimes calling games when you have a guy with stuff like that. But yeah, I mean, he's just going out there executing, and obviously you saw what happened today.
18: He suggested that you were either sitting on a splitter right on time, or you were sitting on a fastball really late. Which was it?
16: I was not looking at a splitter first pitch of the game, I'll just say that. But worked out well, so that's about all I got there.
19: Did Shohei, like, you guys used to, like, upstairs, downstairs, and in and out. Like, what was your game plan? And what kind of reaction of Shohei you checked it and then kind of switched around?
16: I mean, he's obviously one of the best hitters in the league, so you can't really go to the same thing too many times. Got to definitely execute pitches, whether you kind of got to go every part of the zone with a bunch of different pitches, so you got to keep them as off balance as you can. And obviously Sale did a good job going north, south, and both sides of the plate. So yeah, I mean, execute a lot of pitches today, and I mean, that's the guy every team pretty much circles and says, don't let him beat us.
20: First pitch of the game connected and hit the home run. Did you feel like you had at the moment connected with the ball?
16: Yeah, Mike actually asked me that a little bit ago, and I was like, I'm bad at right off the bat knowing for sure, but once I got like a step in down the line, I was like, I thought I got it pretty well. So yeah, I mean, it felt good off the bat. You just never know with whatever field. I'll learn one day.
15: Just to think that his last pitch of the game was 98.6. And we can say this after every start, how impressive it is what he's doing at 37 years old. Mm-hmm. Just how, think about that.
16: It's wild that it almost feels normal. Because like, every time he goes out, he does something like that where you're just like, he's still doing it. But you see what he does in between the starts, and it's not too much of a surprise, let's say, just because the amount of work he puts in just to keep his body right and continue to get better. So, I mean, yeah, seeing 99 on the scoreboard a couple times, 100 on the scoreboard, like, I wouldn't want to hit it.
19: It wasn't just 100. He pitched like a 99.6 and over 99 a lot. Like, does your arm hurt?
16: It caught most of them in the pocket. There's a couple of them that hit my hand, and then it hurt a little bit more than normal. But overall, we're good.
19: It's a good one?
16: Yeah.
0: That is Braves catcher Drake Baldwin. Little bit of an injury update. Robert Suarez was throwing in the outfield today. 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
0: Gwinnett topped Louisville tonight 5-3. Jose Azokar, who's been up here for a cup of coffee or two this year, he went deep for the Stripers. Chattanooga topped Columbus 4-3. Greenville, unfortunately, all over Rome 7-1. Luis Guanipa, though, with two hits for the Emperors. And Augusta, the Green Jackets, topped Myrtle Beach 8-4. You get home runs from Cooper McMurray and Parker Brocious. 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
0: Well, lost in a lot of this was the fact that Ronald Acuna Jr. got a day off. He could have pinch hit. He didn't pinch hit at all. So my key to tomorrow's game is let's get Ronald healthy. Let's get Ronald right. He has not been right since coming back. Batted 111 in July after coming back. It's only five games, but then not much better in August. So we need to see Ronald be the Ronald we know, the Ronald we love. If he does it, it'll be in part anyway against Tomoyuki Sugana. He will get the ball for the Rockies. The 36-year-old is 12-7, has a 4.96 ERA. When you think about it, that's not that bad for Colorado because the record, 12-7, for that team, it's pretty impressive. But last time out, three innings, nine hits, and five earned runs in a loss to the Guardians. Grant Holmes will get the ball for the Braves. He's 8-5, has a 3.64 ERA, 54 walks, and 100 strikeouts on the season. Six innings, one hit, no earned runs, three walks, and three strikeouts in that win over the White Sox. Last time out. Let's hit that outcast right now. 680 game day coming your way at 5:15. Forward leadoff show at 6. And first pitch between the Braves and the Rockies, 7:15 from Truist Park. We're cranking that outcast because we swept the Dodgers. And again, your final today, 1-0.
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2: Rangers. One game currently in progress. Top of the fifth in the Bay Area. The Giants, the Diamondbacks tied at one. The Yankees fall to the Astros at home 5-1. The Brewers get their league-leading 83rd win of the season 8-2 over the Mets. And the Braves win it 1-0 over the Dodgers at Truist Park. In the WNBA, the Valkyries hold on for a 19-point win over the Liberty at the Barclays Center. The Mystics in front of the Mercury 40-37 at the half. 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

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An absolute masterpiece from Chris Sale yesterday, and a message has clearly been sent. Is this the last time we see Tua Tagovailoa in a Falcon uniform? All of the conferences now are tired of Lane Kiffin. This coach has done nothing for his program.

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8: 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More preseason action for the pros tonight, but hey, college football is here. At least week zero is. The action starts at noon tomorrow with UNC and TCU in Dublin. A few other notable games, NC State at Virginia, 3:30. Stanford will host Hawaii at 7 o'clock. And your nightcap's going to feature UNLV traveling to Memphis at 10 o'clock. Tonight, though, the final warm-up for the Falcons. They wrap the preseason with a 7 o'clock kick versus the Dolphins. Your first-place Atlanta Braves coming up three-game sweep of the Dodgers. Now they welcome the Rockies to Truist Park. Grant Holmes on the mound, 7:15 this evening. Stick around, though. Brandon Gaudin coming up at 3:30 right here on the College Football Voice of the South and the home of the Braves. 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
3: 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Plus, get your Friday underway with us at Moondog Pub and Grub until the Braves and the Rockies play game one of their three-game series. Coming up in 10 minutes, we'll dive more into the Braves' win and what it meant last night beyond just Chris Sale's dominance, which we have more on that. But the math of that win turned out to be very big for the Braves. We'll tell you about that. Plus, we'll get you set for Falcons-Dolphins tonight, preseason week number three. One national NFL insider talks about the Falcons' quarterback situation, and we're on the eve of college football. All that in 10 minutes. First, let's find out who the Good Day segment's brought to us by.
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3: All right, Chris Sale last night was in his zone. I would love to know what that's like to be in a place where Chris Sale was, where I'm going to be at 37 years old and decide I have 100. I'm going to throw 100. I'm going to end the game with a 99. I'm going to drop a curveball, a breaking ball, a slider on you whenever I want. There's nothing that major league hitters can do. So after the game, Chris Sale was asked if he was enjoying the performance and the atmosphere.
11: I would say, you know, enjoy is a weird word to use while you're out there. I would say, you know, the adrenaline was there. You know, I felt the atmosphere. You know, our fans, you know, obviously show up time and time again. But, you know, tonight was a fun one. You know, running out there for the ninth inning, it was hard not to feel that energy pulsing through the stadium. Obviously, you know, thankful for our fans, you know, creating an atmosphere like that. And, you know, thankful for Walt giving me a little bit longer leash than maybe he wanted to.
3: Chris Sale said a couple of times, he said to Walt, going to the ninth, I got this one, we're good. And what do you do if you're Walt Weiss? You're like, all right, Hall of Famer, you go do you. But I mean this, Heath. If Sale is pitching anywhere like that, it's hard to be at that level. But if you're pitching close to that and it's a playoff game, there's nothing a major league team can do. One guy can control it all, and you just have to hope he makes some mistake somewhere. And last night, he made zero.
12: You really can't do anything with that. You're right. And you wonder last night, because they were so limited in the pen, just going in, said flat out, really only a couple of options. And then maybe if things really went sideways, you know, you'd have to put Holmes out there if things really went sideways. To know that you're operating under that kind of pressure, how many guys don't handle that well? And instead, he elevates.
3: Yeah.
12: That's just
3: perfect.
12: Really special stuff.
3: It really was. Walt Weiss, after the game, in his post game, couldn't help but grin when talking about what Chris Sale was doing. Here's Walt on Sale's dominance from beginning to end.
13: Oh, it's absurd. He's throwing harder than he ever has at 37 years old. As great a career as he's having, you know, he's as good now as he's ever been.
3: 100% agree. It's one of the great trades that you start thinking about some of the greats in Braves history, John Smoltz and Fred McGriff, and you know the ones. You got Chris Sale for Vaughn Grissom. Now, the missing element of Chris's resume here is he's yet to start a playoff game, so we pray to the baseball gods that he doesn't trip on a step, that he doesn't dive for a ball coming off the mound like he did against the Mets or any of it, so he's on the mound in game one, because the ultimate pressure is on whoever Chris Sale is facing, and what Walt said is true. The fact that he can now throw harder or is deciding to, because he'll throw 95 and be perfectly fine. My favorite is when the reaction when Chris is throwing 90, is he okay? He's like, yeah, I'm fine. Because I'll throw 97 when I need to. Last night, I'll throw 100 if I want to or need to, and he can pull the throttle back. So impressive.
12: Every now and then, I know you guys will find audio from somebody out of town, radio or TV or whatever, doing something. Does anybody know, like, do people in Boston after a day like yesterday, do they go on the radio and pitch a nutty about the fact that somehow we not only gave this guy away, we gave the Braves money to take him? Like, that feels like the kind of thing that one of those guys up there on EEI or the Sports Hub could really turn into a good 10-minute rant if they wanted
3: well,
12: to.
3: Well, that game was essentially talked about everywhere. So, yes, I'm sure that was a big talking point. But I think the more frustrating for them is Chris could never stay healthy there, right? He pitched as part of a championship winner, but it was all these weird injuries. And all of a sudden, he comes over here, and again, he's pitching at the height of his powers for a guy in his late 30s, and then all they got was Vaughn Grissom, who's now with the Angels. It's one of those, how did that happen to us? We all bemoan the Braves' pitching questions that we'll bring up in the postseason. I will say this, there are very few teams that have a better option at number one. that you at the beginning of a playoff series or, God willing, in a game seven that could give the ball to their dude? Not many guys in baseball have a better dude.
12: Yeah, the guys even on Dodgers broadcast were talking about, hey, if you face this team, you look at this, you're starting down one zip. I mean, they were talking about it. Yeah. And for them to be saying it, that tells you how big a statement that performance was last night. And like you say, Matt, we haven't gotten a chance to see it yet, but it sure seems like we're going to, and it should be a lot of fun when we do.
3: Everybody knock on wood with me. And the guy who caught him last night, Drake Baldwin, is still very young in this game, but even he realized how special of a performance that was. Here's Drake trying to put it into its proper perspective.
9: I mean, that has to be top two probably most impressive pitching performances I've seen with my time in the big leagues. I mean, from pitch one, it was just locked in and executing pitches, and obviously has really good stuff. And, I mean, it was pretty incredible.
3: I like Drake's, like, top two. It's like, okay, Drake, let's start putting these in perspective because you've been here for 5 minutes, but I love it. To have a guy like Chris Sale, and to Chris's credit, he doesn't shake off his catcher. He doesn't challenge pitches. He's like, I'm going to trust Drake, even young Drake. Go do it. I'll call. I'll throw what you call, and we're going to go get it done. And last night was just a masterpiece, just beautiful. I know this much, Heath. It's now been 1,327 days since anybody around here thought it was a good idea to win a championship.
12: All we want are wins. Just win. Win. Nothing else matters.
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